That's the Malmö Symphony Orchestra performing the Mariori Mo, a Greek dance by Nikos Skalkatas, Greek composer. Hi, I'm Jake Armerding. So glad to be with you. Thanks for your company. Thanks for joining me. Here's an Obad by Maurice Ravel. An Obad isn't bad at all. It's a sunrise song. It's a song for the dawn. Though I suppose it's bad if, you know, today's the day you're getting audited, or you have final exams or something like that, then it would be an obad. Right at the beginning, listen for the sound of an orchestra imitating a piano, imitating a guitar. This started out as a solo piano work, with Ravel trying to play the guitar on the piano. Morning Song of the Jester.

0: The blaring finish, Morning Song of the Jester by Maurice Ravel. That was Eiji Owe leading the Minnesota Orchestra. Coming up, Mozart tours Budapest in 2014.
1: In your mid-Michigan weather forecast, expect partly cloudy skies tonight with a low around 46. It'll be cloudy tomorrow with rain likely in the afternoon and highs in the lower 60s. And expect showers on Friday, mainly in the afternoon again, with a high near 56.
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You'd probably put Mozart in the classic category of composers we all still listen to. Yeah, he was a genius. Yeah, you know, it's formative stuff, foundational to classical music. He invented this, that, and the other. But is he relevant? Does he have anything to say to us today? Turns out he does. All this time, our great piano virtuoso have been playing the wrong Turkish sonata, Piano Sonata Number 11. They've been playing the first edition of the sonata, which is the first edition that's printed and made commercially available. An autograph score is handwritten by the composer. It's one of a kind. And that's what turned up in a library in Budapest just 12 years ago. Who knows how it got there? And there are a bunch of subtle little differences between the two. Even better, there's a little part of the first edition that for a couple hundred years, scholars have been saying, that must be wrong. Mozart never would have done that. We know Mozart. That's a copyist's error. And now we have this authoritative version to say, nope, that's what he wanted. Maybe he shouldn't have wanted it, but he did. Ah, he's Mozart. He's probably right.

0: Yal Um Son performing the Turkish Piano Sonata No. 11 by Mozart. The composer who took Mozart into his own hands, coming up.
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0: If you have a soft spot for lullabies, you're probably familiar with Mozart's famous solo piano variations on Twinkle Twinkle Little Star. The original title is A Vous Dirai-je, Maman. Here's the composer Ethan Wood to turn that whole idea up to 11. He took Mozart's variations, exploded them out into a full orchestra, and he made a whole folktale out of the whole thing. It's a totally crazy idea that was either going to fall flat on its face or succeed brilliantly. I love that kind of courageous music making. He wrote it for the Boston-based orchestra, A Far Cry. Here they are to perform A Vous Dirai-je, Maman, a folktale based on characters created by Mozart.

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There's a big hole in northern Arizona. It's over a mile deep, 18 miles wide, almost 300 miles long. It displays 2 billion years of geological history. It has its own weather system, multiple wildlife ecosystems, even its own small town, where the mail is delivered by pack mule. And it has its own soundtrack. You're listening to it. Music for the Grand Canyon, coming up. If you saw the film Philadelphia, you heard the music of Alfredo Catalani, specifically an excerpt from his opera La Wally. Here is his scherzo performed by the Orchestra of La Scala.

Hi, I'm Jake Armerding. So glad to be with you. Glad to be listening to music together. One fine day in 1916, the composer Ferdig Roffé strapped some extra gas cans to his Jeep, headed out from California across the Arizona desert, arriving at the Grand Canyon sometime around nightfall. He pitched a tent and waited for the sunrise. When it showed up, it was so beautiful and awe-inspiring. He said later in interviews that he couldn't even put it into words. So he put it into music, because that was his preferred language. Here's the final movement of his Grand Canyon Suite. If you listen close, you might hear the sound of coconut shells representing the clopping hooves of the burro. And you'll definitely hear the rainstorm.

Cloudburst from the Grand Canyon Suite by Ferdy Grofay, performed appropriately enough by the Utah Symphony Orchestra, conducted by Maurice Abravanel. The inspiration for that suite came not only from his trip to the canyon, but also his experience orchestrating a little piece that Gershwin originally wrote for dance band, Rhapsody in Blue. Here's some more cloud music from the wonderful Navajo composer Connor Chee. It's called Western Clouds.

0: Western Clouds, written and performed by Connor Chee. The Suzuki Final Exam, coming up next.
1: In your mid-Michigan weather forecast, expect partly cloudy skies tonight with a low around 46. It'll be cloudy tomorrow with rain likely in the afternoon and highs in the lower 60s. And expect showers on Friday, mainly in the afternoon again, with a high near 56.
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I still get butterflies in the stomach when I hear the words, the Bach double. This was the gauntlet. As a kid violinist, it was like the final boss in a video game. It just made you nervous. I go right back to those recitals. Was I going to nail that passage at bar 52, or was I going to have one of the world's biggest clams? These were very formative moments for a 9-year-old. Fear is a great motivator for practicing. As I recall, I was not flawless, but I represented myself pretty well overall. But you know who is flawless? James Ennis and Yosuke Kawasaki with the National Arts Center Orchestra, Concerto for Two Violins by Bach.

The National Arts Center Orchestra, featuring violinist James Ennis and violinist Yosuke Kawasaki, the Concerto for Two Violins by Bach. Belizean composer Erlyn Wallen learned her trade at the universities of London and Cambridge. The London Observer calls her a Renaissance woman of contemporary British music. The Crown clearly agrees. They honored her with an MBE for services to music. Here's the Black Oak Ensemble with Making Hay by Lady Wallen.

0: Black Oak Ensemble, Making Hay by Erilyn Wallen. An Englishman Gone Irish, and the poem that took him there, coming up.
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1: What's the craziest thing you've ever done for a poem? Has it ever inspired you to completely uproot your life? Sir Arnold Edward Trevor Bax started out a true Englishman, but after discovering the poetry of Irishman William Butler Yeats in 1902, he switched teams and never looked back. From that point, he considered the Irish landscape to be a huge influence on his music. He moved there as soon as he could, and here's some music that he named after a Yeats poem. It's called Into the Twilight.

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The harp occupies the sweet and precious side of the instrumental spectrum. They were originally played by angels sitting on clouds. Angels didn't play anything in a minor key, and they certainly didn't play a flat 7, because that would be the blues. Angels don't get the blues. And there's no way they smack the harp to create a percussive sound. The harp gets dangerous this hour.

hope you had that at maximum volume. I certainly did. The wonderful Vaches 8, The Sun Never Says, by Dan Forrest. Hi, I'm Jake Armerding. So glad to have your company. Here's seasonal music by Eric Whitaker. It's the North Texas Wind Symphony performing October.

0: October by Eric Whitaker. Whitaker said he liked that piece, especially because he felt like there just isn't enough lush, beautiful music written for winds. You can only assume the North Texas Wind Symphony agrees. The Harp Goes Rogue, coming up next.
1: In your mid-Michigan weather forecast, expect partly cloudy skies tonight with a low around 46. It'll be cloudy tomorrow with rain likely in the afternoon and highs in the lower 60s. And expect showers on Friday, mainly in the afternoon again with a high near 56.
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When I say blues harp, I'm talking about harmonica, right? Not this time. Ashley Jackson's about to show you just what you can do with all those strings if you've just got the necessary soul. It's the harp played like you've never heard it played before. River Jordan by Ashley Jackson.

I just love that. Another side of Harp. The slightly disreputable side. 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The banned strings. The illegal strings. River Jordan, written and performed by Ashley Jackson. The juba, as of course you know, is an African-American style of dance that composer Florence Price felt was essential to black music. She said it was impossible to represent African-American music without it. So she stuck one of them into each of her symphonies, a juba. And it's always the third movement, kind of sets you up for the finale. Here's her symphony number 3.

0: The sound of epic doom, the symphony number 3 by Florence Price. Oh, that was fantastic. Yannick Naizet-Séguin on the podium, directing the Philadelphia Orchestra. A Silver Wind coming up.
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0: Far too often on the compositional stage, flute is an afterthought. Plays a lot of second fiddle, if you will, to most of the other instruments. The French composer Philippe Gobert did his part to push flute to the fore. He wrote dozens of chamber pieces featuring the instrument. Here is one of those now, The Fantasy for Flute and Piano.

0: A Fantasy by Gobert.
1: On the next Fresh Air, a look at the space race between billionaires Jeff Bezos and Elon Musk. SpaceX and Blue Origin are competing to vertically integrate the galaxy in an attempt to dominate a market unlike any other. The Atlantic's Josh Tierengill discusses the rivalry between two men so powerful the only real competition is with each other. 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

Some music defies categorization. Have you ever heard of music that defies dedication? Beethoven dedicated this violin sonata to the violinist George Bridgetower. They premiered it together, successfully. After the premiere, they went out drinking, and they got in this huge fight. Beethoven was so mad, he removed the dedication, bestowing it instead upon Rudolf Kreutzer, the finest violinist of the day. Kreutzer hated the piece and refused to play it. The Orphaned Sonata, coming up this hour.

The ensemble Domus performing the Intermezzo for String Trio by Zoltán Kodály. That dates from around 1905, about the same time he began hiking through the Hungarian hills with his great friend Béla Bartók, collecting folk melodies. You heard some of those just now. Hi, I'm Jake Armerding. So glad to have your company. Thanks for listening to music with me. Well, my very favorite song by piano man Billy Joel is Scenes from an Italian Restaurant. I once heard an interview where he described these two characters from that tune, the main characters, right in the middle, Brenda and Eddie, or Brenda and Eddie, if I'm going to be accurate, as early bloomers. That's what he called them. They peaked early. They were the high school stars, and then they kind of had nowhere to go but down. The same could be said for Pietro Mascagni. He had such a success with his opera, Cavalleria Rusticana, that he really changed the game for Italian opera. He altered the course of it, you might say. Unfortunately, it ended up being a little bit of a kiss of death. He never really got back on top. That was his greatest success. It came at the age of 26. International stardom followed and then faded. He bloomed too early. But we still have a delightful opera to enjoy. So let's enjoy it.

0: The Intermezzo from the Cavalleria Rusticana by Pietro Mascagni, the Philharmonia Orchestra led by Riccardo Muti. Coming up next, Dedication is a Sticky Wicket.
1: In your mid-Michigan weather forecast, expect partly cloudy skies tonight with a low around 46. It'll be cloudy tomorrow with rain likely in the afternoon and highs in the lower 60s. And expect showers on Friday, mainly in the afternoon again, with a high near 56.
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Well, some pieces just weren't meant to be dedicated. Beethoven first gave this one to the violinist George Bridgewater. Then they have this huge fight over a girl. It gets ugly. There's alcohol involved. In a fit of rage, Beethoven scratches out Bridgewater's name. He dedicates it instead to the French violinist Rodolphe Kreutzer. Kreutzer never plays it because he says it's too hard. Well, let's see what the great Itzhak Perlman thinks about that.

0: 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Alexander Dadaescu brings the cinematic piano concerto by Leo Kadaya Kasparova back from obscurity, and Respighi brings the full orchestra to dazzling life in his radiant evocations of Rome. I'm Dave Wagner. 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

Snow. Old snow, dirty snow, March snow, April snow, May snow. Oh, it just makes you tired to think about it. But the first snow, it's lovely. Even though you know what it means, even though it'll be a long, hard winter, it's beautiful. It covers over all the little blemishes, makes it all clean. Here's some music for that first snow. Snow's falling this hour. One thing about Jean Sibelius, he knew how to bring the mood down. This little piece called Valse Triste, Sad Waltz, was originally written for a scene in a play by his brother-in-law called Death. Makes you want to say, come on, Jean, cheer up, buddy.

The Orpheus Chamber Orchestra with the Valse Triste by Sibelius. Here's music by Claude Debussy that he wrote for his daughter, Claude Emma, whom he adored. It's not music that children are meant to play. It's quite challenging. Instead, it's music that evokes childhood, along with music inspired by Claude Emma's toy collection. It's our first snow piece of the hour, Stephen Osborne performing The Snow is Dancing from Children's Corner.

The Snow is Dancing by that master impressionist who hated being thought of as an impressionist, Claude Debussy. Stephen Osborne performing. Today's classical music is supported by the National Gallery of Art in Washington, D.C., where visitors can find an original Leonardo da Vinci, a 14-foot blue rooster, and more, always for free. Learn more at nga.gov. 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Learn more about this program at keystoprogress.com. Well, let's have a little more snow. I don't think it's too much, just a touch more. Another half inch. It's the United States Air Force Band performing Evening Snow at Kambara from the Bookmarks from Japan suite by American composer Julie Giroux.

0: Evening Snow at Kambara, from Bookmarks from Japan, by Julie Giroux. Victory Through Strife, coming up.
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0: Several of Tchaikovsky's symphonies tackle the idea of fate, overcoming fate, submitting to fate. No light topics for this man. The central idea of Symphony No. 5 is ultimate victory through strife. This was taken up enthusiastically by the Leningrad Radio Orchestra on the night of October 20th, 1941, better known as the Siege of Leningrad. Bombs started falling on the city, somewhere in the middle of the second movement, but the orchestra carried on, played all the way through to the very last note. Sounds like victory to me.

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I'm Michael Stratton. 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

Have you ever seen those clips online of famous movie scenes with their music taken out of them? It's just incredible. But we know how much music does for a movie. Aaron Copland once said that the composer is in a really special position to appreciate what music does to a film, because they are often the first to see the movie without any music. The film score from this movie got Aaron Copland an Oscar nomination. We'll hear some music from Our Town coming up in about 45 minutes.

I'm Jillian Kahn, and every week around this time, we get to travel around the world to hear live music with our global encore. Tonight, we head to Prague. This was recorded by the Prague Radio Symphony Orchestra at the Dvorak Hall in June. It's Harold in Italy by Hector Berlioz.

0: Our global encore recording was music by Hector Berlioz called Herald in Italy. Recorded in Prague by the Prague Radio Symphony Orchestra, Arina Yashima was the conductor. They recorded that music at the Dvorak Hall in Prague on June 30th. Every week around this time, we travel around the world to hear live music with our global encore. It's always nice to sit in the audience with you. Thanks a lot for being here.
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0: This piano piece by Ukrainian composer Valentin Silvestrov is called Nostalgia. It's performed by Alexei Botvinov.

Alexei Botvinnov, with music by Valentin Silvestrov called Nostalgia on Music Through the Night. The movie Our Town was based on a play that looked back on American homespun values, and this was a really appealing story in the 1940s. The movie brought to life a fictional small town in New Hampshire called Grover's Corners, an actual small town that the writer of the play had spent his summers. Aaron Copland was tasked with writing music that brought the town to life. That serenity and sense of security of the story was what Copland did for the movie. Here's some music from Our Town by Aaron Copland. And on this recording, Copland conducts the London Symphony Orchestra.

0: In 1944, the Boston Pops premiered that music. Leonard Bernstein was on the podium, and Aaron Copland dedicated the piece to him. On that recording, Aaron Copland conducted the London Symphony Orchestra, music from the 1940s movie Our Town. I'm Jalene Kahn, and it's always nice to have your company. Thanks so much for being here. Anytime you hear a piece of music that you really like and you want to know more about it, check out our on-air playlist. That'll tell you who wrote it, who's conducting, all the good stuff. 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

If you're having trouble falling asleep, maybe you need a good old-fashioned bedtime story. This music tells the story about a princess who's dancing alone in the woods. All of a sudden, she stops in her tracks because she notices that there's a bear watching her. The bear is more so imitating her dance. She's scared at first, but eventually that bear wins over the princess, and they start dancing together. And as any good story would have it, the bear turns into a prince, and the two live happily ever after. The music that tells the whole story is coming up in about 40 minutes.

This is the type of music that Beethoven would have written for something like a dinner party, but we think he also had a stage performance in mind for this octet, an octet for winds by Beethoven.

0: An Octet for Winds by Beethoven. That music wasn't published until almost 10 years after Beethoven's death. A great ensemble of performers on that recording, including oboist Stephen Taylor, clarinetist David Schifrin, bassoonist Frank Morelli, and hornist Lauren Hunt. You can see the full lineup of performers on that recording by checking out our on-air playlist at yourclassical.org.
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Edward Higginbottom conducted the choir of New College, Oxford. 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Richard Strauss had a little story in mind when he wrote this music. A princess dances alone in the woods, and all of a sudden she sees that there's a bear imitating her. She's scared at first, but the bear eventually wins her over. They start dancing together, and then the magic in the woods makes it so the bear turns into a prince. And the two live happily ever after.

0: Richard Strauss wrote that music for a friend of his who played bassoon in the Vienna Philharmonic. Duet concertino. We heard the German Chamber Philharmonic led by Paavo Järvi. The bassoonist was Eugenio Arrue and the clarinetist was Nicole Cairn. I hope you're doing well tonight. Thanks a lot for being here.
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Long before he was the pride of Finland, Jean Sibelius was a young boy who learned to play piano. He never really loved the instrument, although I'm sure he was incredibly talented. Then when he was a teenager, Sibelius discovered the violin. And he said when he played the violin, it was as though the insides of the music opened up to him. And from then on out, Sibelius dreamt of being a concert virtuoso. He auditioned for orchestras over and over again and never got the part. Sibelius may not have played with that virtuosity that he dreamt of, but he sure wrote for it when it came to the violin. A violin concerto by Sibelius is coming up in less than a half an hour. First, it's Grand Serenade No. 1 by Johann Hommel, performed here by the Ensemble Consortium Classicum.

0: the Ensemble Consortium Classicum with Grand Serenade No. 1 by Johann Hommel on Music Through the Night. How you doing tonight? I hope you're doing well and getting whatever it is that you need from the music. Maybe you need a little energy to finish up some work, or maybe it's peace and quiet that you're looking for. Thanks a lot for being here. I'm Jalene Kahn.
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0: 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Because of her, students are taking up the instrument in China. Zhu Feiyong grew up in China, and the guitar was not a well-respected instrument. But today, she has taken it back to her home country and shown them how much the guitar can do. Here's Zhu Feiyong playing in Arabian Caprice by Francisco Tárrega.

violinist. He auditioned for many orchestras, but never got the part. So he may not have played with virtuosity, but he sure wrote for it when it came to the violin. Here is the only violin concerto written by Sibelius, performed by Sinfonia Varsovia with violinist Sergei Kachatryan.

0: Finnish composer Jean Sibelius wrote a lot of music, but only one completed concerto for violin. We heard violinist Sergei Kachatryan and Sinfonia Varsovia, conducted by Emmanuel Cravin.
1: 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All part of this week's episode of Feminine Fusion. 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

Recycle, reduce, reuse. It's something you're probably familiar with, especially at home when it comes to your trash receptacles. But it's also something that composers have been doing with their music. Some composers were really good at recycling or reusing old pieces of music. And Bach was no exception. This piece of music came from a set of concertos that were sort of tossed into a desk drawer. He most likely played the music with his own orchestra, and then he decided to recycle. He was trying to impress someone. You'll hear more about whether or not he made an impression coming up when we hear this music in about 40 minutes.

This is a piece of music that's all about the dream and the ache for love. It's Claude Debussy's Petite Suite.

Claude Debussy originally wrote his Petite Suite for piano duet, and it was orchestrated by his colleague about 20 years later. So not really the piece that Debussy composed, but kind of a translation. Petite Suite by Claude Debussy. Ewan Markle conducted the Lyon National Orchestra. I hope you're doing well and enjoying the music. I'm Jalene Kahn. It's always nice to have you here with me. Waltz number 2 is by Cécile Chaminade. It's performed here by Peter Jacobs.

0: Peter Jacobs with Waltz No. 2 by Cécile Chaminade. Like a lot of women in the 1800s, Chaminade didn't get a whole lot of support from her family when she wanted to be a musician. And that's not the case just for women. We'll hear from another composer who had that experience coming up in just a minute.
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3: This composer's father was a lawyer, and he was destined to follow in his dad's footsteps. For nearly two decades, Emmanuel Chabrier worked in the same field as his father. He played piano as a hobby. And in between some of his work, he started writing music. He finally quit law and devoted himself to music full-time, but he was in his 40s when he did that. By Chabrier, this is his pastoral suite.

Orchestra de la Suisse Romande with the Pastoral Suite by Emmanuel Chabrier. Some composers are really good at recycling, and Bach was no exception. His Brandenburg concertos started out as music that he most likely played with his own orchestra. And when Bach wanted to impress a nobleman, he turned to this music that was sitting in his desk drawer. Here's Brandenburg Concerto No. 4.

0: Il Giardino Armonico with conductor Giovanni Antonini, playing Bach's Brandenburg No. 4.
1: Good morning, I'm Jody Knoll. On this White Cane Safety Day, I'll feature several composers who were blind, including organist John Stanley. We'll hear his organ concerto in B-flat, and Sicilian by Maria Theresia von Paradis. That's on the way at 9 this morning on 90.5 Classical.
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Rainer Kuchel spent an amazing 45 years as concertmaster of the Vienna Philharmonic. And he once said that without the great composers, orchestras would be nothing. He says we should think of these great composers like Mozart, Bach, Haydn, at the forefront of what we do. And not think about ourselves so much, and how important we are, or talented we are. Coming up, Kuchel performs music by Haydn. I hope you'll stick around for that in about a half an hour.

Constanze Eichhorst with a nocturne by Louise Ferranc on Music Through the Night. Hey there, how's it going? I'm Jalene Kahn, and I hope you're doing well. Thanks for being here. Some great performances coming up by some A-list composers. We really need to roll out the red carpet. A movement from a Dvorak symphony, music by Haydn, a piece by Ray Vaughan Williams, and here a collection of four dances from Sir Edward Elgar.

The Athena Ensemble with four dances by Sir Edward Elgar on Music Through the Night. English composer Ralph Vaughan Williams loved his homeland, and he was really sentimental about Britain's musical history. The existence of military bands was something that Vaughan Williams thought was crucial to the UK's culture and community life. So in the 1920s, he wrote this for them, a piece of music that contains a lot of different English folk songs. English Folk Song Suite by Ralph Vaughan Williams.

0: James Judd conducted the Royal Liverpool Philharmonic Orchestra of an arrangement of the English Folk Song Suite by Ralph Vaughan Williams. That arrangement was done by Gordon Jacob. I'm Jalene Kahn, and I hope you're doing well. It's really good to have your company. Stick around, and we'll hear a concerto by Haydn coming up in just a minute.
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The legacy that some people leave is just amazing, inspiring, and a bit intimidating. For 45 years, violinist Rainer Kukel was concertmaster of the Vienna Philharmonic. And then he retired in 2016, but that didn't mean he was done. He spent another 6 years after that as guest concertmaster in Tokyo. Since then, he's been a guest soloist and played around the world. Plus, he continues to give masterclasses for violin and chamber music. Here's a recording of Kukel with the Austro-Hungarian Haydn Orchestra. They'll play the Violin Concerto No. 4 by Franz Joseph Haydn.

0: The Violin Concerto No. 4 by Haydn, performed by violinist Rainer Kukul and the Austro-Hungarian Haydn Orchestra, led by Adam Fischer on Music Through the Night.
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Symphony No. 7 by Dvorak is considered one of the finest symphonies ever written. 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

0: Joanne Faletta conducted the Buffalo Philharmonic Orchestra with the fourth movement from Dvorak's Symphony No. 7.
1: 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I'm Diane Jones, and I hope you'll join me.
2: 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From Michigan State University, this is WKAR Classical in East Lansing. Thank you for listening. More classical music next.

Some jobs are easier to explain than others. When you tell someone you're in sales, they probably ask you what you sell, and they get it right away. A teacher, an accountant, pretty self-explanatory, right? When asked, this composer would tell people he was a gymnopédiste. Your first question is, what is that? And he would say, it's somebody who writes gymnopédies. Well, what are those? You'll find out in about 5 minutes. From String Symphony No. 5 by Felix Mendelssohn, this is the first movement.

the first movement from String Symphony No. 5 by Felix Mendelssohn. Inez Kaduzmal conducted the Amadeus Ensemble. Hi there, I'm Jalene Kahn, professional talker. I've actually answered that way when somebody asks me what I do for work. Some jobs are a little easier to explain than others. And when it came to his music, when people asked what he did, Erik Satie would often say he was a gymnopedist. That is someone who writes gymnopédies, a type of piano music that the composer invented. Here's an example of that, some of the most relaxing piano music you can find.

when Erik Satie wrote music like that, it really went against the grain. But today, it's some of the most well-loved music when you want to find a moment of zen. You can often find music by Erik Satie on our Peaceful Piano or Relax streams, which are free to listen to at yourclassical.org. A collection of Gymnopédies by Erik Satie, performed there by Noriko Ogawa. The Royal Scottish National Orchestra will play the first movement from Symphony No. 2 by Wilhelm Stenhammer.

0: The first movement from Symphony No. 2 by Wilhelm Stenhammer. Petter Sundqvist conducted the Royal Scottish National Orchestra. We'll hear some opera music coming up, music that originally started out as a newspaper comic strip. That's in just a couple minutes. I hope you can stick around.
1: Checking in with your Capital Region weather forecast. Mostly cloudy today with rain showers likely, mainly after 5 p.m., highs near 64 degrees. Tonight, rain is expected to continue with overnight lows around 52, and tomorrow, rain showers likely with a high near 57.

A prelude by Agustin Barrios, performed by John Williams. This story started out as a newspaper comic strip

was eventually turned into an opera. That's something you don't hear every day. Czech composer Leoš Janáček met with the author of a comic that was called The Cunning Fox, and he asked for permission to turn it into an opera. The story is about a fox who's taken home by a human and raised from the time she was a cub. The opera follows that cub into adulthood and her eventual escape back into the wild. The Cunning Little Vixen Suite by Leoš Janáček.

0: The Cunning Little Vixen Suite by Leo Janáček. Jiří Belohlávek conducted the Czech Philharmonic Orchestra. Some music by Mozart for violin and orchestra is coming up in just a minute.
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That's why I pick music that'll help invigorate your afternoons and also help you stay connected with what's happening in mid-Michigan. I'm Jamie Paisley, and join me every afternoon for classical music on WKAR.

0: Rondo for Violin and Orchestra by Mozart. The violin played by Biba Skrida with the Swedish Chamber Orchestra. The conductor was Ivan Odland. I'm Jalene Kahn, and it's always great to listen to the music with you. Thanks a lot for being here. Hope you have a great Thursday.
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2: 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Thank you for listening. More classical music next.

Mikhail Glinka wrote that he arrived in Spain on his birthday in 1845, completely delighted by his surroundings. After his fruitless trip to Paris, Glinka came to Spain with one creative objective. He wanted to collect Spanish folk tunes as inspiration to compose a large work upon his return to Russia. Two very different cultures, right? While there, though, he did notice a few similarities between Russia and Spanish expressions, at least as far as the music went, and he put them to paper, hence the Spanish Overture No. 2, Summer Nights in Madrid.

This is the Composer's Datebook for October 15th. I'm John Burge. The hills surrounding the Austrian town of Salzburg, according to Rodgers and Hammerstein anyway, are alive with the sound of music. Well, the same could have been said for the vast interior and choir lofts of Salzburg Cathedral on today's date in 1682, when a lavish celebration of the 1100th anniversary of the Archbishopric of Salzburg culminated in a specially composed mass setting with performers placed above and all around the citizens assembled for the occasion. The music was composed by one of Salzburg's most remarkable composers. No, not Mozart. He wouldn't be born for another six decades or so. We're talking about Heinrich Ignaz Franz von Bieber, who lived from 1644 to 1704. And while not a native son like Mozart, was similarly employed by one of the princely archbishops of Salzburg. Unlike Mozart, however, Bieber was on much better terms with his employer. Bieber's magnificent Missa Salzburgensis for 53 voices is now regarded as a masterpiece of Baroque music, but was almost lost. Forgotten for two centuries, the manuscript score was rediscovered by a choir director in 1870 in the home of a Salzburg greengrocer who planned to use the large sheets of music paper to wrap vegetables. Composer's Datebook is produced by APM, American Public Media, in collaboration with the American Composers Forum, reminding you that all music was once new.

And that is a piece called Pluto, French origin, by Alexandra Strelitzky. Lavinia Meyer played that nice harp, beautiful harp. Nice way to ease into Thursday already. I'm Kevin O'Connor. You'll find us at yourclassical.org. Today in history, this was a big one for calendar fanatics. We know you're out there. 1582, the Gregorian calendar was introduced in Spain, Portugal, and the Papal States after skipping 10 days from October 4th to sync the calendar to the solar year and compensate for the drift that has occurred due to the Julian calendar having too many leap days. It's amazing when I think about how we got to where we are. And then also in 1815, Napoleon Bonaparte arrived on the island of St. Helena to begin his exile. Here's a lullaby, Berceuse, Frederick Chopin, and it's Carol Rosenberger playing piano.

There's his, Frederick Chopin, a very contemplative work. Carol Rosenberger playing the piano interpretation of that. I'm Kevin O'Connor, and John Ireland was known to be a bit of a kvetcher, short of self-confidence, always grousing, according to colleagues, about how hard it was to write extended compositions. And it was August 8, 1939, about the time of this concertino pastoral, and war would break out within the month. And some people wondered if he was just griping as usual, or he was genuinely impeded by foreseeing these events stress-wise. No one knows, but in the end, he came through with a commission here for a concertino pastoral. It's the finale from the King of Complainers, John Ireland, Richard Hickox, and the City of London Sinfonia.

0: Concertino Pastoral, the finale, has kind of a nervous energy, doesn't it, for a pastoral? John Ireland composed it, Richard Hickox, and the City of London Sinfonia. Coming up, we'll have a cantata from Bach, really more of a sinfonia, I suppose, and some traditional Chinese dance music. It'll be fun.
1: Checking in with your Capital Region weather forecast. Mostly cloudy today with rain showers likely, mainly after 5 p.m., highs near 64 degrees. Tonight, rain is expected to continue with overnight lows around 52, and tomorrow, rain showers likely with a high near 57.

For the 20th Sunday after Trinity, premiering on November 3rd, 1726, that is the sacred tie-in to that cantata number 49. It's also a sinfonia, so I guess we have to consider it secular as well. It was actually a parody, an instrumental arrangement by Bach, corresponding to an earlier version of the third movement of his harpsichord concerto in E major, Sinfonia from Cantata No. 49, Bach, Rainer Kussmaul, Berlin Baroque soloist featuring Raphael Alpermann, the organist. Here's a Yao dance, a traditional Chinese piece arranged by Liu Tishan.

Shanghai Quartet there performing a work called Yao Dance, composed by Liu Tishan. Here is Carnival. This is Robert Schumann. Leonard Slatkin is conducting the Lyon National Orchestra.

0: Carnival, Robert Schumann, joyous and light-hearted work. Leonard Slatkin conducted the Lyon National Orchestra. Well, you want to head to Spain with me? Got something cooking up next from Mikhail Glinka.
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2: 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I'm grateful that WKAR sustainers have made it possible for me to share the music I love with you for more than 30 years. 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

Mikhail Glinka was hopeful that he would find what he needed in Spain for inspiration for an overture he was working on. As he wrote his mother, the few Spanish folk tunes he'd heard reminded him of Russian tunes, which had been the source of his two operatic successes, A Life for the Tsar and Ruslan and Ludmilla. A year before his trip, Glinka began learning Spanish from a Spaniard, B.S. Maguero, in Paris. So when he arrived in Spain, he claimed he knew Spanish better than Italian. Summer Night in Madrid, Spanish Overture No. 2, Mikhail Glinka. It's the BBC Philharmonic Orchestra. Vasily Sinaisky is conducting.

Spanish Overture number 2, subtitled or titled, I guess, Summer Night in Madrid. Mikhail Glinka composed that. Vasily Sinaisky conducted the BBC Philharmonic Orchestra.

0: Symphony No. 5, that was the fourth movement. Franz Schubert composed that. Nikolaus Harnoncourt conducted the Berlin Philharmonic. I'm Kevin O'Connor. You'll find us at yourclassical.org.
1: On the next Fresh Air, a look at the space race between billionaires Jeff Bezos and Elon Musk. SpaceX and Blue Origin are competing to vertically integrate the galaxy in an attempt to dominate a market unlike any other. The Atlantic's Josh Tierengill discusses the rivalry between two men so powerful the only real competition is with each other. 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
2: 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From Michigan State University, this is WKAR Classical in East Lansing. Thank you for listening. More classical music next.

Due to his lifelong work in chemistry and medicine, Alexander Borodin's output is pretty meager when you compare it with his peers. In his own words, he was a Sunday composer. Nevertheless, his commitment to both his jobs paid off. He was a member of the elite Russian handful as far as creativity goes. As far as influences, at first he took his cue from Felix Mendelssohn, but he would evolve into more of a nationalist, and his work on Prince Igor would become pivotal. We'll have some of that coming up for you this hour, Alexander Borodin.

Dardanus, that's the overture composed by Jean-Philippe Rameau, and Franz Bruggen there conducted the orchestra of the 18th century and early stage production. We'll have an orchestral suite coming up, a Gavotte by Tchaikovsky and more. Good morning, I'm Kevin O'Connor. Pleasure for your company this Thursday on this date, October 15th in history, 1520, King Henry VIII of England ordered the installation of bowling lanes in his palace at Whitehall. And the first ballet, 1581, Ballet Comique de la Reine, commissioned by Catherine de' Medici, was staged in Paris. And in 1789, first U.S. presidential tour by George Washington took place in New England, got underway again in October 15th, 1789. Here is the Wedding Waltz by Heikki Lehtola. Leif Segerstam is conducting the Helsinki Philharmonic Orchestra.

It's called The Wedding Waltz, written by Heikki Altoila. Leif Segerstam conducted the Helsinki Philharmonic Orchestra. This work was written and commissioned by traditional wooden flute player Chris Norman for the ensemble Helicon. It's called the Cape Breton Concerto. Norman plays polkas and reels and other traditional dances with quite a bit of virtuosity. He's a member of the Baltimore Concert. We've heard him recreate formal to more casual works over the centuries. He's actually a native of Halifax, Nova Scotia, and counts among his earliest musical memories the Newfoundland songs his father played and sang. Here's the finale from the Cape Breton Concerto. Brian Packham was the composer. Chris here performing on the flute with Camerata Barley Osh.

0: Drawing on the many cultural influences of Newfoundland, that was a Cape Breton concerto, primarily Scottish and Irish dance music, a little English too. Finale, Brian Peckham composed that, and Kamara Barlioche recorded it for the main recipient, actually, of that tribute, Chris Norman, there featured on the flute. An orchestral suite with a dance in it as well, coming up.
1: 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Alexander Dadaescu brings the cinematic piano concerto by Leo Kadaya Kasparova back from obscurity, and Raspeggi brings the full orchestra to dazzling life in his radiant evocations of Rome. 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
2: Checking in with your Capital Region weather forecast. Mostly cloudy today with rain showers likely, mainly after 5 p.m., highs near 64 degrees. Tonight, rain is expected to continue with overnight lows around 52, and tomorrow, rain showers likely with a high near 57.

Peter Tchaikovsky's Orchestral Suite No. 1, that was a gavotte. Stefan Sanderling conducted the National Symphony Orchestra of Ireland. This is something written by the German composer, Johann Joachim Quantz, and much of his professional career was spent in the court of Frederick the Great, where he served as the king's flute teacher. So a lot of his work tends to be wind and flute heavy. Horn Concerto No. 3, Johann Quantz, Iona Brown conducting, Academy of St. Martin in the Fields, and the soloist here, horn player Barry Tuckwell.

Johann Quandt's Tidy Horn Concerto No. 3, Iona Brown, conducted the Academy of St. Martin in the Fields. Barry Tuckwell was the horn player. Alexander Borodin's opera, this one, Prince Igor, he wrote both the music and the libretto, ate up nearly two decades of his life. He was a chemist by day. He left it unfinished at his death in 1887. His colleagues Nikolai Rimsky-Korsakov and Alexander Glazunov finished the work, including recreating the overture from sketches that Borodin had sung to his colleagues. That's a feat that Glazunov is said to have done from memory in time for an 1890, again, posthumous premiere, Alexander Borodin's overture to Prince Igor.

0: Prince Igor Overture, masterpiece of Alexander Borodin's imagination. Bramwell Tovey there conducted the Vancouver Symphony Orchestra. Coming up next, Beethoven loved to rage. He's going to rage over a lost penny.
1: There is such a thing as the midday slump. That's why I pick music that'll help invigorate your afternoons and also help you stay connected with what's happening in mid-Michigan. I'm Jamie Paisley, and join me every afternoon for classical music on WKAR.

That was fun. Rondo a Capriccio, Rage Over a Lost Penny, it's subtitled. By Beethoven, Barbara Niessmann was the pianist. And we have time for some of these Hungarian dances, numbers 1 through 3 by Johannes Brahms. Yvonne Fischer conducts the Budapest Festival Orchestra.

0: Hungarian Dances 1 through 3, Johannes Brahms. That was Yvonne Fischer conducting the Budapest Festival Orchestra. I'm Kevin O'Connor. It's your classical.
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3: 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Good morning, my friends. I'm Jody Knoll. Back in 1964, a joint resolution of Congress designated October 15th as White Cane Safety Day. In 2011, it was also named Blind Americans Equality Day by President Barack Obama. We'll mark the day with music by a couple of blind composers to start off our Thursday morning music on this White Cane Awareness Day, beginning with a composer who lived during the time of Mozart, Maria Theresia von Paradis, her beautiful Sicilienne, in just a minute. First, a look at our weather forecast. A mostly cloudy day with rain moving in likely late this afternoon, a high around 64. For tonight, rain likely, a low of 52. On Friday, mostly cloudy with rain likely, mainly in the mid-afternoon hours, at a high of only 57 degrees. And we're going to dip down to 53 for a high on Saturday, but we'll have sunny skies. Should be a nice fall day for a football game here on the MSU campus. And then sunny on Sunday as well, with the temperature ticking back up slightly to 62 degrees. It's 50 and cloudy in Midland, 53 and cloudy in Battle Creek, and here in East Lansing it's cloudy and 52 degrees. Maria Theresia von Paradis was an Austrian musician and composer who lost her sight at an early age. She was the daughter of the Imperial Secretary of Commerce and court counselor to the Empress Maria Theresa, for whom she was named. And between the ages of 2 and 5, she lost her eyesight. Despite that challenge, she studied with some of the most eminent musicians of her day, including Leopold Kozlu and Antonio Salieri, and both Mozart and Haydn wrote piano concertos for her. She was not only an accomplished pianist, but also a composer. And here is her famous Sicilienne, arranged by Chris Hazel and performed by cellist Sheku Kenny Mason and the Royal Wedding Orchestra, led by Christopher Warren Green.

Sicilienne by the blind composer Maria Theresia von Paradis, who lived around the time of Mozart, a performance by cellist Sheku Canny Mason and the Royal Wedding Orchestra, led by Christopher Warren Green. And the royal wedding in question was for Prince Harry and Meghan Markle. Well, on this White Cane Awareness Day, music of 18th century British composer who was blind. The composer John Stanley was blind from an early age. He held a number of organist appointments in London. Stanley succeeded William Boyce as master of the King's music. He was a friend of George Frederick Handel's, following Handel's death, Stanley joined first with John Christopher Smith and later with Thomas Lindley to continue the series of oratorio concerts that Handel had established. The story is that at about the age of two, he fell on a marble hearth with a china basin in his hand, an accident which left him almost blind. He could apparently still distinguish colors and possibly some shapes. Here is John Stanley's Concerto in B-flat for organ and strings. Gerald Gifford, organist and conductor with the Northern Sinfonia Orchestra.

0: organist Gerald Gifford, soloist and conductor with the Northern Sinfonia Orchestra, performing the concerto in B-flat for organ and strings by 18th century composer and organist John Stanley. Though he was virtually blind, Stanley had a remarkable memory, which helped him direct Handel oratorios and to enjoy card games with his friends. If he had to accompany a new oratorio, he would ask his sister-in-law to play it through just once, enough to commit it to memory. One more piece this hour in celebration of National White Cane Awareness Day, right after this.
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0: On the way in about 5 minutes, the Jackson Symphony plays Gershwin's An American in Paris. But first, the chorus of the Blind Psalterists from the opera The Snow Maiden by Nikolai Rimsky-Korsakov. Alexander Lazarev directs the Bolshoi Symphony Orchestra and Chorus on 90.5 Classical.

Alexander Lazarev directed the Bolshoi Symphony Orchestra and Chorus in Nikolai Rimsky-Korsakov's Chorus of the Blind Psalterists from the opera The Snow Maiden on this White Cane Awareness Day. I was doing a little research into exactly what a psalterist is, and from an Iowa State University website, says the psalterist historically refers to someone who sings or plays the psaltery, an ancient stringed instrument, but was also used poetically in the 19th and early 20th centuries to describe prolific composers of sacred hymns and metrical psalms. And I saw on another website that the hymn writer, Fanny Crosby, who was blind, was given the name the Blind Psalterist at one time because she composed music for lyrics for hymns, and that they mirrored the way that biblical psalms were structured for singing. I grew up with Fanny Crosby hymns like Blessed Assurance and Pass Me Not, O Gentle Savior. I remember those well. It's 25 past 9 o'clock now. And next on WKAR-FM, we're going to hear music of Gershwin played by the Jackson Symphony Orchestra ahead of their concert this Saturday evening. But first, a look at our weather forecast for today. Mostly cloudy with late afternoon rain likely, a high around 64. For tonight, rain is likely, a low of 52. For Friday, mostly cloudy, rain likely, mainly in the mid-afternoon with a high of 57. But then things clear up for the weekend. Sunny Saturday and Sunday, a high of 53 on Saturday, 62 on Sunday for a high. Flint and Jackson reporting cloudy skies and 53 degrees. It's cloudy and 52 here on the MSU campus. Well, the Jackson Symphony Orchestra has a program called Gershwin's Greatest this Saturday evening at 7:30 at the Potter Center, and will include Porgy and Bess symphonic picture, music of Gershwin arranged by Robert Russell Bennett, and also Gershwin's piano concerto in F major with performance by John Kimura Parker. One of the pieces they're not performing this Saturday evening is An American in Paris, which they did back in February of 2018. Here's Matthew Aubin directing the Jackson Symphony Orchestra in An American in Paris by George Gershwin.

0: Matthew Aubin directed the Jackson Symphony Orchestra in that February 2018 performance at the Potter Center of An American in Paris by George Gershwin. Jackson Symphony's concert this weekend is called Gershwin's Greatest and will include a performance of Porgy and Bess symphonic picture by Gershwin, arranged by Robert Russell Bennett, as well as some pieces by Bennett called Four Freedoms. Also on the program, Camille Pepin's Feu d'artifice and Gershwin's Piano Concerto in F with guest pianist John Kimura Parker. There's a pre-concert talk at 6:30, the concert at 7:30, and for more information, go to jacksonsymphony.org. And the Jackson Symphony's guest soloist John Kimura Parker will be the soloist for the Prokofiev Piano Concerto No. 3 that I'll be playing at 11 this morning as well. In just a moment, a mandolin concerto by Giovanni Paisiello.
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0: The Detroit Symphony plays the suite called Mozartiana by Tchaikovsky at around 10 this morning, in about a quarter of an hour. Between now and then, mandolinist Ugo Orlandi and I Solisti Veneti, led by Claudio Scimone, in the Mandolin Concerto in C by Giovanni Paisiello.

Mandolinist Ugur Lundy and I Solisti Veneti, led by Claudio Schumone, and Giovanni Paisiello's Concerto in C Major for Mandolin, Strings, and Harpsichord. From Michigan State University, this is 90.5 WKAR-FM and WKAR-FM HD1 East Lansing. Good morning, I'm Jody Knoll. Today's forecast: mostly cloudy, some late afternoon rain is likely, a high around 64. Rain is likely tonight, a low of 52. Mostly cloudy on Friday, rain likely, but mainly mid-afternoon at a high around 57. Then things look up for the weekend, sunny skies on both Saturday and Sunday, although cool, a high of 53 on Saturday, 62 for a high on Sunday. It's cloudy and 55 in Ann Arbor, Grand Rapids cloudy and 53. Here in East Lansing on the MSU campus, it's cloudy and 52 degrees. Tchaikovsky received his initial inspiration, kind of his calling to go into music, after hearing a performance of Mozart's opera Don Giovanni. For the 100th anniversary of that opera, Tchaikovsky composed a suite called Mozartiana, in which he took some little-known pieces by Mozart, for the most part, and arranged them for orchestra. The only one that is reasonably well-known is the third movement, based on Ave Verum Corpus, but it's based on Liszt's transcription of the motet Ave Verum Corpus. In about 25 minutes, we'll hear the choral version of Ave Verum Corpus, but first we'll hear it within the suite Mozartiana by Peter Tchaikovsky, in this performance by the Detroit Symphony Orchestra led by Nimi Järvi.

Nima Yerevi directed the Detroit Symphony Orchestra in the Suite No. 4 for Orchestra, known as Mozartiana by Peter Tchaikovsky, based on music by Mozart. And you may have heard a familiar-sounding melody about 4 minutes into that piece. That's Mozart's Ave Verum Corpus, and we'll hear the original vocal version here next on WKAR-FM, performed by the choir of St. John's Church, Elora, Ontario, and organist Paul Halley, led by Noel Edison. On WKAR-FM, performed by the choir of St. John's Church, Elora, Ontario, and organist Paul Halley,

0: The motet Ave Verum Corpus by Mozart, the choir of St. John's Church, Elora, Ontario, and organist Paul Halley, directed by Noel Edison. In just a minute, pianist Ying Li, who will be appearing with the Lansing Symphony tomorrow night, will be playing music by Isaac Albéniz for us. And also tomorrow morning here on WKAR-FM is another DSO Live broadcast. Here's more about that.
1: 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Alexander Dadaescu brings the cinematic piano concerto by Leo Kadaya Kasparova back from obscurity, and Respighi brings the full orchestra to dazzling life in his radiant evocations of Rome. 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
0: Pianist Ying Li will be soloist for Peter Tchaikovsky's Piano Concerto No. 1 with the Lansing Symphony Orchestra tomorrow evening at 7:30 at the Wharton Center. Here is a performance by Ying Li recorded at the Baroque on Beaver Festival in July of 2023 at the Beaver Island Community Center. We'll hear Evocation and Triana from Iberia by Isaac Albéniz.

Evocacion, Evocation, and Triana from Iberia by Isaac Albanith, played by pianist Ying Lee at the Beaver Island Community Center, part of the Baroque on Beaver Festival in July of 2023. Ying Lee is back in Michigan this week to perform with the Lansing Symphony Orchestra tomorrow night at 7:30, the Piano Concerto No. 1 by Tchaikovsky, with guest conductor and music director finalist Yue Bao. Both Bao and Ying Lee will be my guests for the preview conversation beginning at 6:45 in the Jackson Lounge, the concert at 7:30, and for more information, go to lansingsymphony.org. In just a minute, we'll hear a suite for two trumpets, timpani, and strings by Telemann. On the next Great Lakes Concerts, Aaron Copland's Buckaroo Holiday from Rodeo is played by the Traverse City Philharmonic, and the Lansing Symphony performs the Brahms Symphony No. 1, Saturday at noon.

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1: 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Pianist John Kimura Parker will be joining the Jackson Symphony Orchestra for their concert on Saturday evening, a busy weekend of regional orchestras this weekend. He'll be playing the Gershwin Piano Concerto in F on Saturday with the JSO. Shortly after 11 this morning, we'll hear his performance of the Prokofiev Third Piano Concerto. Until then, trumpeters Wolfgang Bosch and Albert Oesterle and the German Bach soloist led by Helmut Winchermann in the Suite in D for two trumpets, timpani, strings, and continuo by Georg Philipp Telemann.

Trumpeters Wolfgang Bosch and Albert Oesterle were soloists with the German Bach soloists led by Helmut Wintermann in the Suite in D for two trumpets, timpani, strings, and continuo by Georg Philipp Telemann. 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Good morning, I'm Jody Knoll. Our forecast for today, mostly cloudy, late afternoon rain is likely, a high today of just 64 degrees. Rain is likely tonight, a low of 52. On Friday, mostly cloudy, rain likely mainly in the mid-afternoon hours and a high around 57. But then the sun comes out for the weekend on Saturday for the Spartan game here at MSU, sunny with a high of 53, a lovely fall day, and for Sunday, sunny with a high of 62. In Saginaw and here in East Lansing, currently cloudy and 55 degrees. Chelsea, cloudy and 54 right now. A busy weekend for area orchestras. The Kalamazoo Symphony has a concert on Saturday evening, and in about a half hour we'll hear their performance of In Paradisum from the Fauré Requiem. The Jackson Symphony also in concert Saturday evening. They'll be performing an all Gershwin program, including the piano concerto in F. And their guest pianist to perform the Gershwin will be pianist John Kimura Parker, who we hear in this performance next with the Royal Philharmonic led by Andrei Previn, the piano concerto No. 3 in C by Sergei Prokofiev.

Pianist John Kimura Parker and the Royal Philharmonic, directed by Andrei Previn in Sergei Prokofiev's Piano Concerto No. 3 in C Major. John Kimura Parker joins the Jackson Symphony Orchestra to play the Gershwin Piano Concerto in F this Saturday evening at 7:30 at the Potter Center. For more information, go to jacksonsymphony.org. Well, also in concert this Saturday is the Kalamazoo Symphony Orchestra, and I'll tell you more about that in just a few minutes, but let's listen to this performance by the Kalamazoo Symphony, joined by the Chamber Choir of Grand Rapids, under the direction of Raymond Harvey. This is In Paradisum, In Paradise, from the Requiem by Gabriel Fauré.

0: The Kalamazoo Symphony Orchestra and Chamber Choir of Grand Rapids, directed by Raymond Harvey in In Paradisum, from Gabriel Fauré's setting of the Requiem. The Kalamazoo Symphony Orchestra will be in concert this Saturday evening at 7:30 at Miller Auditorium, and they'll be performing the Violin Concerto No. 1 of Bruck with violinist Ella Eum, and the Italian Symphony of Mendelssohn, as well as a piece by Florence Price. 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
0: News is about 20 minutes away at 12:01. Until then, the Sinfonia Concertante in B-flat for flute, clarinet, and orchestra by Franz Danzi, flutist Robert Doan, clarinetist Dieter Klucker, and the Academy of St. Martin in the Fields, led by Iona Brown.

0: flutist Robert Doane and clarinetist Dieter Klucker, soloists with the Academy of St. Martin in the Fields, led by Iona Brown. We heard Franz Danzé's Sinfonia Concertante in B-flat for flute, clarinet, and orchestra. From Michigan State University, this is 90.5 WKAR-FM and WKAR-FM HD1 East Lansing. Good afternoon, I'm Jody Knoll on this White Cane Safety Day, White Cane Awareness Day. We'll go way back to the 16th century and a blind composer by the name of Antonio de Cabezon at 1207, right after the news.
1: Live from NPR News, I'm Lakshmi Singh. Ukraine's resumed its attacks on Russia's oil refineries over President Trump's objections. President Volodymyr Zelensky tells the Financial Times he held off briefly, but no, not anymore. That is one sign of division between Zelensky and Trump. NPR's Greg Myrie reports that another involves a disruption to the satellite communication system on which Ukraine's war effort relies.
2: Ukraine's defense ministry is saying that this satellite network is back and working as normal. And by way of explanation, many people know the satellite communication system Starlink. This is part of Elon Musk's empire. But there's also a military version called Star Shield that he built for the U.S. government and military. The Pentagon shares this with Ukraine, which uses it to guide its drones. But yesterday, Ukraine discovered quite abruptly that the Star Shield system had suddenly been greatly restricted.
1: NPR's Greg Myrie. Earlier this month, President Trump blamed Ukraine's attacks on Russia's oil refineries for the record high diesel prices in the U.S. that have proven to be a midterm election year liability for Republicans. The president is back from a days-long midterm campaign blitz to Republican strongholds. NPR's Tamara Keith has more.
3: In September, Trump was speaking to a group of Republicans in competitive races when he pledged to spend the final 30 days before the midterms campaigning for them. Since then, he's only campaigned with a handful of them. Republican Party Chairman Joe Gruters.
4: Everything changes every week, but the most important thing that we're focused on is turnout and driving the base out. And there's no better person to do that in the country than President Donald J. Trump. He's an absolute machine.
3: Trump's travels have taken him to a lot of traditionally Republican states, a reflection of where he can help, but also of a shifting landscape where even red state Republicans need a boost. Tamara Keith, NPR News.
1: One dominant voter issue, data centers. Oregon has paused permitting for new ones. It joins two other states with similar data center moratoriums. Oregon Public Broadcasting's April Ehrlich has details.
5: Oregon's Democratic Governor Tina Kotek directed the state's environmental regulators to stop permitting new or expanding data centers until July. The directive comes amid an unusually tight race for governor between Kotek and a Republican candidate, State Senator Christine Drazen. Oregon hasn't elected a Republican governor since the 1980s. Each candidate has accused each other of not doing enough to regulate Oregon's growing data center market. Amazon is a big player here. Its executives quickly criticized Kotek's directive as abrupt, saying it will halt billions of dollars in planned investment. New York and Texas have similar permitting moratoriums. For NPR News, I'm April Ehrlich in Portland, Oregon.
1: From Washington, this is NPR News. U.S. inflation may be higher, but customers are still willing to spend their money. New government figures show retail sales rose 0.8% last month. The International Monetary Fund just provided a video update of its regional economic outlook for sub-Saharan Africa. Finds economies appear to be managing the energy crisis resulting from the U.S. and Israeli war with Iran. Zain Zaidan, head of the IMF's Africa Department, says growth is resilient, but prospects are uneven.
6: We project the region to grow by 4.5% in both 2026 and 2027.
1: The continent is facing higher inflation, high interest burdens, and a decline in aid. A critically endangered frog in Ghana has been successfully bred in captivity. Conservationists hope the feat could help save the super tiny and extraordinary species. Here's NPR's Ari Daniel.
7: An adult Afia Barago's puddle frog can easily fit on your thumbnail. A mining project is threatening the frog's habitat, which could wipe them out. So a group called Herp Conservation Ghana and the London Zoo teamed up to collect some frogs to rear in captivity. Zookeeper Unar Iverson says the frogs have reproduced and there are now at least 15 froglets. favorites.
8: But it's very hard when you have next to no knowledge on that species. I'm just over the moon, and we're really optimistic about what their future kind of holds.
7: If the mine goes through, the team could take what they've learned in London to Ghana to perhaps relocate the frogs to a compatible habitat nearby, which they hope might protect the species from extinction. Ari Daniel, NPR News.
1: This is NPR.
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0: Six and a half minutes past 12 noon on this Thursday, the 15th of October, and you're listening to WKAR 90.5 Classical, Michigan State University Radio. Good afternoon, I'm Jody Knoll. Earlier today, I played some compositions by blind composers, because today is White Cane Safety Day, or White Cane Awareness Day. In 2011, President Barack Obama also named it Blind Americans Equality Day. Well, we go way back to the mid-16th century, and a Spanish composer by the name of Antonio de Cabezón, who was a composer and organist in the Spanish Renaissance. He was blind since childhood, but became successful as a performer and eventually was employed by the royal family. He wrote a number of compositions as well. Here is one called Pavana con su glosa, Pavan with Variations, from 1557 by Antonio de Cabezón, Hesperion 21, Jordi Savall directing.

Jordi Savall directed Hesperion 21 in Pavana con Suglosa, Pavan with Variations, written in 1557 by the blind Spanish Renaissance composer Antonio de Cabezon on this White Cane Awareness Day. Next on WKAR-FM, three Schubler Chorale Preludes by Johann Sebastian Bach, Liebster Jesu, wir sind hier, Blessed Jesus, we are here, Ich ruf zu dir, Herr Jesu Christ, I call to thee, Lord Jesus Christ, and in dir ist Freude, in thee is joy. Transcriptions for piano by Joanna Harris, played by Joanna Harris.

Pianist Johanna Harris played her own transcriptions for piano of three chorale preludes by Bach, Liebst du Jesu, wir sind hier, Blessed Jesus, we are here, Ich ruf zu dir, Herr Jesu Christ, I call to thee, Lord Jesus Christ, and in dir ist Freude, in thee or in you is joy. Next on WKAR-FM, music by the Liechtenstein-born composer Josef Rheinberger, who lived most of his life in Bavaria, died in 1901. He was a composer and an organist, and he happens to have written my favorite organ concerto, his Organ Concerto No. 1. But there's a second concerto, too, that's a good runner-up, and I haven't played it in a while. Here is Josef Rheinberger's Concerto No. 2 in G minor for organ and orchestra. Organist Andreas Eufinger and the Berlin Radio Symphony Orchestra, led by Hartmut Henschen.

Organist Andreas Uffinger and the Berlin Radio Symphony Orchestra, directed by Hartmut Henschen in Josef Rheinberger's Organ Concerto No. 2 in G minor. Judy and I are looking forward to some organ music this Sunday afternoon at the MSU Alumni Memorial Chapel. Gregory Hand from University of Iowa will be in concert at 3 o'clock on Sunday afternoon, October 18th, at MSU's Alumni Memorial Chapel. Probably see some of you there. Well, next on WKAR-FM, the Royal Danish Brass play the Sinfonia, The Arrival of the Queen of Sheba, from the Oratorio Solomon by George Frederick Handel.

0: The Arrival of the Queen of Sheba from the oratorio Solomon by George Frederick Handel, played by the Royal Danish Brass.
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0: And you can join your neighbor, Jamie Paisley, for music beginning at 1 o'clock this afternoon in about 7 minutes. Until then, music by the Venezuelan pianist and composer Teresa Carreño, who lived from 1853 to 1917. This is a etude meditation called Un Rêve en Mer, A Dream on the Sea, played by pianist Sarah Cahill.

0: Pianist Sarah Cahill played music by the Venezuelan composer Teresa Carreño on Rêve en Mer, a Dream on the Sea, an etude meditation for piano. 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Mostly cloudy this afternoon, with some rain likely late in the afternoon and a high of 64. Rain is likely tonight as well, with a low of 52. And for Friday, mostly cloudy, rain likely mainly in the middle of the afternoon and a high around 57. Improving weather for the weekend, at least sunshine-wise, sunny on Saturday and Sunday, a bit cool on Saturday, 53 for a high, 62 on Sunday. But Saturday should be a good fall day for a football game here on the MSU campus. In Flint, it's 57 degrees, Jackson has 60, and here on the MSU campus, we're seeing a little bit of sunshine, partly sunny, and 58 degrees. It's 1 o'clock. I'm Jody Knoll. Jamie Paisley's here now. Hi, Jamie.
1: Well, hello there. I'm going to start in just a moment with something fairly serious, but before I do that, I want to also have time to talk about tomorrow is the Lansing Symphony Orchestra, their concert, and you've got the preview conversation with the two artists that are going to be there, including the music director candidate finalist, Yue Bao. I've just posted my 35-minute interview with her, which you can find at the Facebook page of WKR. But hopefully, maybe you'll be able to find some good nuggets in there to talk about for tomorrow night at 6:45.
0: Yeah. I've only got 15 minutes with her. You had 35. She's going to be joining me for the preview tomorrow at 6:45. And then Ying Li, the pianist, interestingly, another Chinese woman.
1: Yeah. And they met at Curtis.
0: Right. One was from Beijing.
1: Beijing.
0: And the other from Shanghai. So it'd be interesting to see how those two cities differ. But anyway, Ying Li will be my guest at around 7 o'clock. So yeah. I'll have a full docket tomorrow.
1: And the admittance for that, it's just a ticket is all you need for the LSO concert. More information about that at lansingsymphony.org.
0: Yeah, and a quick reminder that the seats do get taken quite quickly. We had a number of people standing last time. We are in touch with Wharton Center, hoping to get a few more chairs. But anyway, we'll see some folks tomorrow night.
1: Well, for my first piece, it's a bit of sad news for somebody that was a longstanding member of the MSU and kind of the Michigan music community as well. Earlier today, Bob Pratt passed away. He spent about 30 years as a band director in Addison, Michigan, just a bit south of Jackson. He was an MSU graduate from a school of music in 1969. But even after his 30 years, where he was well-loved in Addison, he still kept the bug going, and he loved Spartan Marching Band, so he would drive a motor coach for the College of Music.
0: Oh, no
1: kidding. To get it around. But we learned today that he passed away, and so our thoughts are with his wife, Cindy, the kids and grandkids, to Beth, to Dan, Noel, Steve, Luke, and the rest of the family and friends. But I wanted to honor him with a piece that is led by the current Spartan Marching Band conductor and his own arrangement of a work by David Biedenbender from the Cool School, an MSU Symphony Band, an adaptation of a choral piece Biedenbender wrote called Extinguish Thou My Eyes. And I thought I'd read a bit of the poem at least for it. Extinguish thou my eyes, I can still see thee. Deprive my ears of sound, I can still hear thee. And without feet, I can still come to thee. And without voice, I can still call to thee. Sever my arms from me, I will still hold thee with all my heart, as with a single hand arrest my heart, my brain will keep on beating. And should thy fire at last my brain consume, the flowing of my blood will carry thee. Here is David Thornton, the MSU Symphony Band, and Extinguish Thou My Eyes by David Biedenbender for Bob Pratt.

For that special piece that we broadcast in honor of the late Bob Pratt, a longtime friend of the station and personal friend as well, who passed away this morning from cancer. And again, our best to Cindy, his beloved wife, as well as to Beth, to Steve, to Luke, Dan, and Noel, and all the friends and family of Bob Pratt. That performance, Extinguish Thou Mine Eyes, the music of David Biedenbender, based on a poetry of Rainer Maria Rilke. A transcription by David Thornton, who is also known as conductor of the Spartan Marching Band, which Bob was also a huge fan of and did a lot of driving for them as well. David Thornton in that performance with the MSU Symphony Band in April of 2023 at the Wharton Center. We'll miss you, Bob. To continue, it's Kerry Lynn Wilson and the Simon Bolivar Youth Orchestra of Venezuela, Three Cuban Dances by Alejandro Garcia Catulla, here on 90.5 Classical.

0: For this end of Hispanic Heritage Month, the final day of it today, music of Alejandro Garcia Caturla, three Cuban dances played by the Simon Bolivar Youth Orchestra of Venezuela, which also gave us Gustavo Dudamel, by the way, but in that performance, the conductor was Carrie Lynn Wilson. When we return, it's music of Bond, Capelle Bond. 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
0: And I hope you join Jody for that. In the meantime, for our mid-Michigan weather, mostly cloudy, but some rain likely for this afternoon and a high of 64. We'll drop down to 52 under, still cloudy and rain likely showers for the overnight. For tomorrow, maybe some mid-afternoon showers, otherwise cloudy and a high of 57. But for the weekend proper, well, that's going to be sunny with a high of 53 on Saturday. Sunday, sunny as well, highs of 62. To continue on, well, it's music that, I don't know, might leave you shaken, maybe stirred, either way, but it is music of Bond next. Capelle Bond of the English Baroque. This is the Concerto Grosso No. 3 in E minor from 1766 with Roy Goodman and the Parley of Instruments.

Music as played by the Parlave Instruments under Roy Goodman for their Naxos album called The English Orpheus, exploring the music of Capel Bond in that series they recorded. That was the Concerto Grosso No. 3 in E minor. Speaking of threes, it is three piano pieces by the French composer C. Chaminade. Now, C is what she was told to kind of publish her pieces under so that it would disguise the fact that she was a woman. But word did get out, though, for Cécile Chaminade. Here are Pierrette, Comte Bleu, and the Minuetto Opus 23 of Cécile Chaminade, as played by pianist Eric Parkin.

While she would later get some acclaim in France, like the Legion of Honor Award, for kind of her midlife, not so much did people really care about her music. But here in the States, we absolutely loved her. There was even some Midwest clubs devoted to her music, Cécile Chaminade. And we heard three piano pieces of hers played by Eric Parkin. The Pierrette, Opus 41, Conte Bleu, second of the Opus 122, and finally, the Opus 23, Minuetto, music of Cécile Chaminade. We knew what we had before France did, I suppose. Let's continue on with music of Christoph Willibald von Gluck. Here is Joshua Bell on violin, while Michael Stern leads them, the Academy of St. Martin in the Fields, in this famed Dance of the Blessed Spirits by Christoph Willibald von Gluck.

0: From his iteration of Orpheus and Eurydice well before Hadestown, that was from Christoph Willibald von Gluck, Orfeo et Eurydice, The Dance of the Blessed Spirits, with the Academy of St. Martin in the Fields, featuring violinist Joshua Bell. When we return, our mid-Michigan weather, and then the Creole American.
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0: Mostly cloudy, but some rain for this afternoon coming our way with a high of 64. Rain still with us overnight, lows down to 52. Rain may be midday tomorrow, but otherwise cloudy for Friday, closing out the week with a high of 57 and the date of the LSO concert at the Wharton Center. Hope to see you there. I'll be there along with Jody Knoll. And don't forget, of course, Yue Bao, the second of the five conductor finalists for taking over the reins after Timothy Muffet stepped down last year. But number two, and by the way, I say this as a member of the board of the Lansing Symphony Orchestra, we would love to have your input about these five candidates. That is a big part of what we are soliciting to kind of make sure we get the right person for that job. To that point, I actually did an interview with her for about 35 minutes on Tuesday, and we posted that entire interview online at WKR.org. But the quickest way to get to it is actually the Facebook page of 90.5 Classical. You'll find it there. And then just listen to Yue Bao and I chatting about her influences, her choices for tomorrow night's concert, all that, again, at the Facebook page of 90.5 Classical. But as far as the concert, hope to see you there. Let's continue on for our weather into the weekend proper. Saturday, which is the Jackson Symphony Orchestra's season opener. I will be there as well, by the way, at the Potter Center. Hope to see you. I think I'm in row F or maybe F or G. I can't remember. But up towards the front, I enjoy that one. Sunny sky Saturday with a high of 53. Sunny also Sunday and a high 62 degrees. Well, there's music next of the American composer Creole from out of kind of the New Orleans area, Louis-Marie Gottschalk, although for his era, he left Louisiana and hated the slavery situation at the, you know, that was really going on and a lot of the racism he saw. So he tried to avoid going back home as much as he could and had some concerts later on to promote a bit more equality, but never felt that connection to his home area as much. From Louis-Marie Gottschalk, here is his Souvenir of Puerto Rico with pianist Michael Linville, as well as the Hot Springs Festival Symphony under Richard Rosenberg.

The pianist Michael Linville and the Hot Springs Festival Symphony under Richard Rosenberg, Souvenir of Puerto Rico by Louis-Maurice Gottschalk, American composer. As is our next one, Frank Tekeli. Here's his jazz-influenced piece from 97 called Blue Shades, recorded in 2025 at the Wharton Center during a small residency Frank Tekeli took to MSU back last year. This is the MSU Wind Symphony under Kevin Sedatol. Blue Shades by Frank Tekeli.

I have loved that piece by Frank Ticelli for years, and finally we have a local performance of it, Blue Shades, featuring the Embassy Wind Symphony under Kevin Sudadahl from April of last year, recorded at the Wharton Center. For Michigan State University, this is 90.5 WKAR-FM and WKAR-FM HD1 East Lansing, NPR, and classical music. Let's begin this hour with music of Frédéric Chopin, 5 Etudes for Piano, the Opus 10, first collection of five, as played by that pianist who was blind from birth, Nobuyuki Tsuji.

The blind pianist Nobuoko Tsujii on piano with the first five of the Opus 10 Etudes by Frédéric Chopin. Bringing us to a performance that was recorded at Central Michigan University featuring the Sphinx Virtuosi under Damon Gupton back in 2010. This performance of Coqueteos from the composer Gabriela Lina Frank.

Applause there at Central Michigan University back in 2010 for the work of, a Pulitzer Prize winner, Gabriella Lena Frank. From this year, she won the Pulitzer. From her Leyenda and Andean Walkabout, we heard Coqueteos. But if you want to hear a funny story about Gabriella Lena Frank and her winning that Pulitzer, there's a great story that Lyda Kernahan has as part of a video biography she did about Gabriella Lena Frank. You can find it at the YouTube page of WKAR, and it's called Sounds and Stripes Forever. It has just a biography of her, and you'll see a hint about the prize that she won on that video cover. When we return here on Mid-Michigan and our WKR weather coming up in a moment, plus Mozart writing for what was then a newfangled instrument, the clarinet. Join WKAR at Be My Neighbor Day, Tuesday, October 20th, 3 to 6 p.m. at Impression 5 Science Center for a free afternoon of activities with caring neighbor organizations. 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A bit of rain expected for our mid-Michigan weather today for the afternoon, and a high of 64. Rain still with us overnight as well, with a low down of 52. Mid-afternoon rain, but otherwise cloudy for Friday tomorrow, and a high of 57. Then for the weekend proper, sunny skies and some increasing temperatures at least. Highs of Saturday, 53, and Sunday's high, 62. Well, to continue on from Mozart next, it is him writing for this, kind of a brand new instrument for this era. In fact, it wasn't even like today's, didn't have the same range, but it's called the clarinet. Here is Mozart's Clarinet Concerto, kind of the first great masterwork for that instrument, solo at least, this A major piece. Kershaw listing 622 of Mozart's with Sebastian Mons on the single reed, while the Bavarian Radio Symphony Orchestra is led by Cornelius Meister.

0: From Mozart's That Clarinet Concerto in A, Kircher Listing 622. We heard on clarinet Sebastian Manns as the soloist with the Bavarian Radio Symphony Orchestra, but the conductor, who I do wonder about him, Cornelius Meister, but if you do use the title for him, do you also have to ask him to take these broken wings and learn to fly again? Because if you use it, he's Maestro Meister. When we return, The Dude with music by Innocente Carreño.
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0: A bit of rain for the afternoon expected with a high of 64. Rain overnight as well, lows down to 52. Rain for midday tomorrow, but otherwise cloudy for Friday, highs of 57. Sunny on Saturday, highs of 53. Also sunny Sunday, but a high up to 62. For the rest of the hour, it is Gustavo Dudamel and the ensemble. He kind of launched to a lot of fame, the Simon Bolivar Youth Orchestra of Venezuela. Here is Inocente Carreño's Margariteña for the island just a bit off the coast of Venezuela here on WKAR.

0: The dance and an island off the coast of Venezuela, Margariteña, music of Inocente Carreño, with the Simón Bolívar Youth Orchestra of Venezuela, led by their most famous graduate, Gustavo Dudamel. From Michigan State University, this is 90.5 WKAR-FM and WKAR-FM HD1 East Lansing, where it's 301.
1: Live from NPR News, I'm Lakshmi Singh. FBI personnel who were fired after participating in the Bureau's investigation of President Trump's handling of classified documents following his first term are now suing to get their jobs back. Their lawsuit was filed in federal court in Washington on behalf of 9 agents, intelligence analysts, and staff operations specialists. FBI Director Kash Patel has testified in Congress that the people he fired had weaponized the Bureau. Patients may soon no longer have the option of buying their prescription drugs from Canadian pharmacies to save money. NPR's Sydney Lupkin reports on coming changes to import rules.
2: The U.S. allows people to import a 90-day supply of pharmaceuticals with a prescription from a doctor under certain conditions. And the medicines pass through customs fairly easily as long as they are valued below $800. But a rule change at U.S. Customs and Border Protection would require more paperwork, a broker, and something called an entry bond. That would make the practice more expensive or even impossible for the estimated 2 million patients who import medicines for personal use. The change was originally set to take effect next week, but has been pushed back to January of next year. Sydney Lupkin, NPR News.
1: A U.S. official who spoke on condition of anonymity tells NPR, President Trump was talked out of a live stream execution of Fort Hood shooter Nidal Hassan based on 2 reasons. It's against American values to televise an execution, and there was a concern that the tape would show up on jihadi websites, leading to an increase in recruits, as well as possible danger to U.S. forces in the Middle East region in particular. In addition, a U.S. official on Capitol Hill who was not authorized to speak publicly told NPR that it was Defense Secretary Pete Hegseth who called for the firing squad to be televised. The official said the idea, quote, caught everyone by surprise. Rising inflation in the U.S. is adding to the strain on household budgets. NPR's Windsor Johnson tells us people across the country have collectively spent about $82 billion more on gasoline since March than they did a year ago.
3: That estimate comes from the latest calculation by GasBuddy.com. Patrick DeHaan is head of petroleum analysis. He says those extra fuel expenses are leaving families with less to spend on holiday meals and gifts. He also says booking holiday flights now won't spare travelers from higher fuel costs.
4: The airlines are having to pass this along. So, you know, you can't avoid the increase in fuel when what comes out of a barrel is fueling the entire U.S. economy. You can't escape it.
3: Heavy, bulky goods, including Thanksgiving turkeys and perishable foods, are especially vulnerable to higher shipping costs. Windsor Johnston, NPR News.
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5: For WKAR News, I'm Melissa Ingalls in for Sophia Salaby. The Michigan Public Service Commission has approved Consumers Energy's request to raise rates for natural gas. According to a news release, the commission approved a state rate increase of around $140 million. That's a more than 42% reduction from the $240 million the company initially requested. The MPSC says it approved many of consumers' continued investments, but also rejected costs, quote, that weren't found to be effective or sufficiently supported, unquote. Quote. Among the improvements the commission did approve were programs aimed at replacing gas mains at risk for leaks, leak detection, and replacing service lines made of outdated materials. The commission says a typical residential customer will see an increase of about $3.92 in their monthly bill. The new rates take effect November 1st. The Consumers Energy Foundation is a financial supporter of WKAR. Michigan State Police are investigating an officer-involved shooting in Jackson that left a teenager in critical condition. News 10 reports officers were dispatched at 2:43 p.m. Wednesday to the 600 block of North Blackstone Street to conduct a welfare check on a missing juvenile. The teen was located nearby. Witnesses told News 10 that officers attempted to engage the 16-year-old, who refused requests to go to the hospital. According to police, the teen pulled a handgun and fled on foot. Police say he then pointed the gun at officers, prompting them to open fire and strike him. The teen, whose name has not been released because of his age, was taken to Henry Ford Hospital in critical condition. Two Jackson police officers involved in the shooting were not injured and have been placed on administrative leave per department policy. In Capital Region weather this afternoon, showers likely. We'll have a high around 60.
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0: It's a half minute past 3:06 on WKAR. Let's continue on with music of Frederick Delius and him missing his home of England, kind of the latter half of his life spent in France. And, well, in his memories, he wrote this work called Late Swallows for his English countryside upbringing. Music of Delius with the Halle Orchestra under Sir John Babarali.

With Sir John Barbarolli and his beloved Halle Orchestra, which he led for decades, Late Swallows, a bit of musical nostalgia, courtesy of Frederick Delius. Gets us underway in an hour that will also have us visit the Maids of Cadiz, featuring Ana Maria Martinez, the soprano soloist, as we're heading to the end of Hispanic Heritage Month. And with that in mind, here is Eva Suk on piano with the Mexico State Symphony Orchestra under Enrique Batiz. This is the Balada Mexicana by Manuel Ponce from 1914.

0: the Balada Mexicana from 1914 of Manuel Ponce, not a, a guitar piece there, but a piano played by Eva Suk with the Mexico State Symphony Orchestra under Enrique Batiz here on listener-supported WKAR.
1: On the next Fresh Air, a look at the space race between billionaires Jeff Bezos and Elon Musk. SpaceX and Blue Origin are competing to vertically integrate the galaxy in an attempt to dominate a market unlike any other. The Atlantic's Josh Tierengill discusses the rivalry between two men so powerful the only real competition is with each other. Join us.
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0: Glad you're with us here on 90.5 Classical. I'm Jamie Paisley, and as mentioned earlier, there is tomorrow night the opening of the Lansing Symphony Orchestra, well, not their season, but rather actually second concert. Even though the last one was 2 weeks ago, yes, but it is a quick season because there are 5 music director candidates that are leading the Lansing Symphony Orchestra, job applications, essentially, and tomorrow night is number 2 with Shanghai-born conductor Yue Bao, who nowadays lives in Philadelphia, where she is a kind of a mentee of Yannick Nézet-Séguin. So some quite nice bona fides there. If you want to see the 35-minute interview I did with Yue Bao, we just posted that at the Facebook page of 90.5 Classicals and get to know her. And she started soft-spoken, I will say, but by the end, I was getting her laughing out loud, and it was a fun interview to have with her across those 35 minutes. Again, you can check it out and get to know Yue Bao ahead of her performance tomorrow night with the Lansing Symphony Orchestra. That video is at the Facebook page of 90.5 Classical, but more information about Yue tomorrow night, that'll be at lansingsymphony.org. And while the concert starts at 7:30, don't forget at 6:45, Jody Knoll will be interviewing Yue Bao in person, and I hope to see you there. Well, let's continue on with music with Carl Stamitz in this symphony, doing a well-trod subject, especially because of how popular and widely used horns were back then for various things, you know, sending messages even. But here is The Hunt, which horns were also used for, La Chasse, this symphony called The Hunt by Stamitz, next with L'Arte del Mondo under Werner Erhardt.

La Chasse, The Hunt, the music of Karl Stamitz in that symphony in F with Werner Erhard and the ensemble L'Arte del Mondo. Still to come, music of, well, the music critic that disguised himself. That'll be after this performance during this Hispanic Heritage Month, featuring the solo of Ana Maria Martinez, soprano soloist in this song of Leo Delibes, Les Filles de Cadiz. And joining Ana Maria Martinez, it's the Prague Philharmonia under Stephen Mercurio.

0: with the soprano Ana Maria Martinez, with Steve Mercurio and the Prague Philharmonia, The Maids of Cadiz, Les Filles de Cadiz, that kind of lively song by Léo Delis. But the text, whew, it's an interesting one. When we return, our Mid-Michigan weather one last time, and then a music critic disguises himself.
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0: Indeed, a bit of rain coming for us here in Mid-Michigan for this Thursday afternoon. Highs will be around 64, but dropping down to 52 overnight while the rain still is supposed to be with us. Maybe some midday rain, otherwise cloudy for Friday tomorrow, and a high of 57. We'll drop down to a high of 53 Saturday, but some sunny skies, which means a rebounding on Sunday a little bit. Sunny skies again with a high. Well, that'll be around 62 to close out the weekend. It is Music Next, featuring a work of a music critic, usually, Philip Heseltine, but in this case, he wanted to disguise himself, saying, you know, just put the music for its own merit and don't think about my day job. Probably afraid of how many times he would be review bombed, like Rotten Tomatoes does nowadays, for people that didn't appreciate his earlier music critiques. So he came up with the pen name of Peter Warlock. Here is the Capriole Suite from 1927 by Warlock, so to speak, with guitarist Christopher Parkening joining the Academy of St. Martin in the Fields under Iona Brown.

0: On guitar, Christopher Parkening, while on violin as concertmaster, that was Iona Brown as she led the Academy of St. Martin in the Fields in the Capriole Suite by Peter Warlock. From Michigan State University, this is 90.5 WKAR-FM and WKAR-FM HD1, East Lansing, where it is 4 o'clock.
1: In 1942, the Ballet Russe of Monte Carlo needed a hit to compete with a rival company. So they took a chance on Agnes DeMille, a choreographer almost nobody had heard of at this point. She pitched a cowboy ballet and insisted on Aaron Copland, who had already written one. Then she cast herself in the lead, a tomboy cowgirl she later admitted was mostly her. On opening night at the Met, she took 22 curtain calls. Coming up in 5 minutes, another one coming. Buckaroo Holiday from Rodeo by Aaron Copland is on the way.

Getting into the hour with the first movement from the Concerto for Orchestra, written by Ulysses Kay. Kellen Gray, conducting the Royal Scottish National Orchestra. Hi, I'm Scott Blankenship. Glad you're here. When Agnes DeMille staged Copland's Rodeo in 1942, her dancers were mostly Europeans from a company waiting out the war in America, and she spent rehearsal after rehearsal teaching them how a ranch hand walks and stands, even sits on a horse that wasn't there. DeMille wasn't entirely happy with how opening night went, but at least two people in the audience were. Richard Rodgers and Oscar Hammerstein came looking for her after the show and asked her to choreograph a musical that they were working on, Oklahoma. You ever heard of it? It opened that following spring, but next I have for you Buckaroo Holiday from Rodeo by Aaron Copland with the Colorado Symphony Orchestra.

From Rodeo by Aaron Copland, that's Buckaroo Holiday with Andrew Litton conducting the Colorado Symphony Orchestra. Now, from a rodeo to a cakewalk, this is by Coleridge Taylor Perkinson called Louisiana Blues Strut. A cakewalk is in parentheses. And it's Rachel Barton Pine playing the violin.

0: Louisiana Blues Strut, a cakewalk by Coleridge Taylor Perkinson with Rachel Barton Pine playing the violin. Highlights from a Verdi opera just ahead, plus a really challenging trumpet concerto by Johann Neruda. Stay close.
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Cloudy skies with chance of showers this afternoon, a high of 60. Cloudy with rain showers this evening, a low of 53. Tomorrow, cloudy skies with occasional showers, a high of 57.

This opera by Giuseppe Verdi starts off nice enough. You have a peasant girl and a nobleman who fall in love. Great, right? But their relationship is destroyed by political intrigue and a forced betrayal letter. Here's some highlights from Luisa Miller with I Solisti Italiani.

Highlights from Louisa Miller by Giuseppe Verdi. That was I Solisti Italiani. Johann Neruda wrote this sometime in 1750 at the Dresden court. All the greatest horn virtuosos of the day came through at one point in time or another, so Neruda got a really good feel for the instrument's capabilities, and the result is a solo part that's extremely demanding. Alison Balsam is up to the task. She plays trumpet with the German Chamber Philharmonic for Neruda's Trumpet Concerto.

0: That's music by Johann Neruda, a trumpet concerto in E-flat major with the German Chamber Philharmonic and Alison Balsam playing the trumpet. Very glad to have your company for some classical music. I'm Scott Blankenship, and stay close because coming up in just a moment, you'll hear Maurice Ravel's Bolero with the Cincinnati Symphony Orchestra.
1: 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This week, join me in celebrating some older entries in long-running role-playing franchises that have inspired the most popular titles of recent years. We'll hear entries from Baldur's Gate, The Witcher, World of Warcraft, and more this Monday evening at 7, right here on WKAR.
2: 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I'm grateful that WKAR sustainers have made it possible for me to share the music I love with you for more than 30 years. 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

You can thank Ida Rubinstein for this next piece. She's the one that commissioned Maurice Ravel to write Bolero. And at the debut, she danced the solo herself as a cafe dancer, working up a male audience with that crowd's rising excitement mapped directly onto the crescendo. Here's Paavo Järvi conducting the Cincinnati Symphony Orchestra.

0: Commissioned by Ida Rubinstein, Maurice Ravel's Bolero. That was Paavo Järvi on the podium, conducting the Cincinnati Symphony Orchestra. Thanks very much for your company this afternoon. I'm Scott Blankenship.
1: 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I'm Michael Stratton. Tune into A Groove Supreme Saturday night at 8 p.m. on WKAR.

When was the last time you got a little sliver of a song stuck in your head on repeat? You may have heard the phenomenon called stuck song syndrome, but really, it's just a good old-fashioned earworm. Viennese folks used to call that a Gassenhauer, an alleyway hit that people sang or whistled in the streets.

Part of an opera by Joseph Weigl, had several composers like Hummel and Paganini writing variations on that famous tune, but it was Beethoven's. His is the only version that survived in the repertoire. It's in his piano trio number 4, coming up in just a half hour.

0: This is the Composer's Datebook for October 15th. I'm John Burge. The hills surrounding the Austrian town of Salzburg, according to Rodgers and Hammerstein anyway, are alive with the sound of music. Well, the same could have been said for the vast interior and choir lofts of Salzburg Cathedral on today's date in 1682, when a lavish celebration of the 1100th anniversary of the Archbishopric of Salzburg culminated in a specially composed mass setting with performers placed above and all around the citizens assembled for the occasion. The music was composed by one of Salzburg's most remarkable composers. No, not Mozart. He wouldn't be born for another six decades or so. We're talking about Heinrich Ignaz Franz von Bieber, who lived from 1644 to 1704. And while not a native son like Mozart, was similarly employed by one of the princely archbishops of Salzburg. Unlike Mozart, however, Bieber was on much better terms with his employer. Bieber's magnificent Missa Salzburgensis for 53 voices is now regarded as a masterpiece of Baroque music, but was almost lost. Forgotten for two centuries, the manuscript score was rediscovered by a choir director in 1870 in the home of a Salzburg greengrocer who planned to use the large sheets of music paper to wrap vegetables. Composer's Datebook is produced by APM, American Public Media, in collaboration with the American Composers Forum, reminding you that all music was once new.
1: This is pianist Rochelle Sennett playing from the Seven Descriptive Pieces by Florence Price. This descriptive piece is Hilda's Waltz.

Hilda's Waltz, that comes from Seven Descriptive Pieces, written by Florence Price, and played by pianist Rochelle Sennett. I'm Scott Blankenship. You may have heard the harp described as a naked piano, or perhaps a piano without keys. But in either case, I think you'll agree that it works really well for this next piece. It's the Prelude No. 1 from Bach's Well-Tempered Clavier, and Marissa Robles plays the harp.

From the Well-Tempered Clavier, Book 1, that was the Prelude, Number 1, by Johann Sebastian Bach, and the harpist was Marissa Robles. Next is the work of Gioacchino Rossini, but not from an opera. His Sonata Number 1 is next, sort of the musical equivalent of a teenager showing off, or perhaps more accurate to say a tween, because he was 12 years old and wrote it while on vacation at a friend's country estate. There was no pressure, just a few string players around and a head full of melodies. And you can hear young Rossini already testing his comic timing, tossing themes back and forth like witty remarks at the dinner table. It's the Sonata Number 1 with Camerata Bern, led by Thomas Fouille.

0: Thomas Fourie conducting Camerata Bern with the Sonata No. 1, written by a 12-year-old Gioacchino Rossini.
1: This week on The Fugue, music for the Feast of St. Luke. He's the patron saint of physicians as well as artists, and also butchers and brewers. He covers all the bases. We'll hear settings of text from Luke's Gospel, including Claudio Monteverdi's monumental Magnificat from his Vespers of 1610. I'm Linda Carnahan. 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
2: Cloudy with rain showers this evening, a low of 53. Tomorrow, cloudy skies with occasional showers, a high of 57. For Saturday, mostly sunny skies with a high of 54.

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This Gopak comes from Mazeppa by Peter Tchaikovsky, with AGOA conducting the Minnesota Orchestra.

A Gopak from Mazeppa, written by Tchaikovsky and played by the Minnesota Orchestra. The conductor was A.G. Owe. I'm Scott Blankenship, and I'll be the first to admit that I'm out of touch with much of today's pop music. Frankly, I wouldn't recognize a single track unless it was yacht rock or something from the 80s or 90s. But back in 1814, composer Josef Weigl premiered his opera, The Corsair, and there was one tune in it, one melody, that people would just hum and sing as they went about their day. Beethoven must have been taken by it too, because he quotes The Corsair in his Piano Trio No. 4, and the title, Gassenhauer, translates to popular song. Here's the Beaux-Arts Trio.

0: The Piano Trio No. 4, Gassenhauer, written by Beethoven and played by the Bozar Trio.
1: Béla Bartók faced chronic illness and crippling health care costs when he received a commission to write a concerto for orchestra. On the next Chicago Symphony Orchestra program, we'll hear this brilliant piece along with Richard Strauss's Don Juan. Next time with the CSO, I'm Lisa Simeone.
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3: There is such a thing as the midday slump. 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

A lot of people find out about classical music through cartoons, and this piano miniature was one of my first brushes with classical music, going all the way back to Saturday mornings with Bugs Bunny. It's Chopin's Waltz Number 6, featured in a cartoon that had sort of a Dr. Jekyll, Mr. Hyde theme going through it. Bugs got the right pronunciation for the piece, but not the composer, though. When he read the sheet music, he said, "Minute Waltz by Chopin."

Waltz No. 6 by Frédéric Chopin. That was Charles Gahart conducting the National Philharmonic Orchestra, and the man with the golden flute was the soloist. That was James Galway. Let's finish the hour listening to music by Louis Gottschalk. He brings you a little gift from Puerto Rico. Gottschalk was staying at a sugar plantation during his travels, and Souvenir of Puerto Rico builds a series of variations around the traditional Puerto Rican Christmas song, Si Me Dan Pasteles. Here's Alan Feinberg.

0: That's music composed by Louis Gottschalk, Souvenir of Puerto Rico, with Alan Feinberg playing the piano. Say, I forgot to mention, you heard some Beethoven about 10 or 15 minutes ago. 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
1: On our next New York Philharmonic broadcast, we hear works by Schoenberg and Brahms. This is Alec Baldwin. Please join me as we feature performances of Transfigured Night and the Brahms Symphony No. 4 as Pierre Boulez, Lauren Mazel, Zubin Mehta, and Court Mazur all conduct the New York Philharmonic this week.
2: Friday evening at 8 on 90.5 WKAR. From Michigan State University, this is WKAR Classical in East Lansing. Thank you for listening. More classical music next.

In 1899, Helsinki held a series of fundraisers for the Finnish press. And really, they were nothing but polite cover for protests of Russian censorship. Earlier that year, Tsar Nicholas II had started pulling Finland's government and institutions under tighter Russian control. Sibelius wrote music for the evening's last scene titled Finland Awakes. But to slip it past the censors, it later played under titles like Happy Feelings at the Awakening of Finnish Spring. Coming up in 5 minutes, it's Finlandia under its real name.

That's called Sine Nomine, written by Rafe Vaughan Williams. That was Eugene Corcoran conducting the North Texas Wind Symphony. I'm Scott Blankenship. Glad you're here for some classical music this afternoon. Stay close. Plenty of great pieces of music ahead you won't want to miss. Whose slave am I that in the pride of my youth needs stand and bond through endless winter? Noble son of Finland's blue lakes, I was born free. And free I will die. A few lines like that is enough to inspire anyone that feels marginalized, don't you think? The Finnish poem, The Melting of the Ice on the Julia River, and those four lines in particular, were enough to inspire Jean Sibelius's most popular work, Finlandia. Here's Leif Segerström conducting the Helsinki Philharmonic Orchestra.

Don't you love it? Finlandia by Jean Sibelius with Leif Segerstam, conducting the Helsinki Philharmonic Orchestra. Next, we move on to the work of Mozart, and it seems that the senior Mozart, Leopold, was representing the Department of Redundancy Department when he wrote Serenata Nocturna, Night Serenade, on the top of young Wolfgang's Serenade No. 6, because a serenade is, by definition, night music. And I think both would be amazed to find out that people were still listening to his serenades, because they were typically written very quickly, meant to be just played in the background, and usually only performed once.

0: That's Mozart's Serenade No. 6, Serenata Notturna. Carl Ristenpart conducting the Saar Chamber Orchestra.
1: Hey everybody, this is Matt Wetroba, reminding you that if you miss any of my Sunday evening program, the first 2 hours will repeat the following Saturday. So join me for Folk with Matt Wetroba, Sunday at 6, and then again on Saturday at 6, right here on WKAR 90.5 FM.

In Capital Region weather tonight, showers likely and breezy. Overnight temperatures steady around 60 degrees. Friday, cloudy and windy with showers likely and a high around 52.

Composer Francis Johnson served as a bugler for various Philadelphia militia units, and his band played everything from society balls all the way over to sacred concerts. And next is his Philadelphia Grays Quickstep, and in this case, a quickstep is working music for people marching. Matthew H. Phillips conducts the Symphony Orchestra of America.

Philadelphia Gray's Quick Step by Francis Johnson, with Matthew H. Phillips conducting the Symphony Orchestra of America. Edward Elgar's father owned a music shop and worked as a church organist, so he was the one that taught Elgar the basic skills on the piano, organ, and violin. But apart from that, though, Edward was largely self-taught, and next you're going to hear his first large-scale orchestral work, the Froissart Overture, with Alexander Gibson conducting the Scottish National Orchestra.

0: That's Edward Elgar's first full orchestral composition, the Froissart Overture, with Alexander Gibson conducting the Scottish National Orchestra.
1: This is Jody Knoll. I'm grateful that WKAR Sustainers have made it possible for me to share the music I love with you for more than 30 years. Join me Monday through Thursday from 9 to 1 on 90.5 Classical.

Antonio Vivaldi never wrote anything for guitar. Not a single note. And that's because the modern six-string guitar didn't exist in his lifetime, so you can't blame him. This piece would have been played on a lute. It's his Guitar Concerto in D Major with Christopher Parkening playing guitar, the Academy of St. Martin in the Fields, and Iona Brown on the podium.

0: It's the middle movement of that Vivaldi guitar concerto that made the whole thing famous. You hear it in TV, films, commercials. That was Christopher Parkening playing the guitar along with the Academy of St. Martin in the Fields. The conductor was Iona Brown. I'm Scott Blankenship. Thanks for your company.
1: Hi, I'm Abe Edwards from Michigan State University. And I'm this week's host of WKAR's Community Classical. 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

Welcome to Feminine Fusion. I'm your host, Diane Jones. Every week, we take a look at women in the classical music world, those who are a part of history, and the women who are making history today. These are women who create, perform, and inspire. When we think of classical music, what comes to mind most often are the traditional European influences of the likes of Bach, Beethoven, and Mozart. It's always interesting to hear how different composers around the globe merge their own sense of national identity with the tradition of Western classical music. So let's head to the Southern Hemisphere. For the next hour, we'll be traveling to South America, Africa, Australia, and New Zealand. I hope you enjoy these works as we listen together. Born in Sao Paulo, Brazil, pianist and composer Adelaide Pereira da Silva was one of the founders of the Brazilian Pro Musica Society. She composed a number of works based on Brazilian folk themes. Her Suite No. 2 for piano is a perfect example, embracing a wide range of Brazilian musical genres and rhythms. So we'll start our southern sojourn by listening to some of this suite, performed by pianist Luciana Soares.

Pianist Rebecca Omordia is on a mission to bring African classical repertoire to global audiences. She founded the world's first ever African concert series in London, and she's performed for the Cape Town Concert Series and as soloist with the Johannesburg Philharmonic. The Nigerian newspaper The Guardian described her as, quote, the pianist who cast a spell on Lagos. Here is the world premiere recording of Ayo Bankole's Nigerian suite from Rebecca Omordia's release, Ekele.

In the Igbo language of Nigeria, Ekele means thanks or gratitude. It's the title of this CD from British-Nigerian pianist Rebecca Omordia. We heard her performance of Ayo Bankole's Nigerian Suite. Composer Claire Loveday has lived in Johannesburg, South Africa, all of her life. Much of her music works to convey the complications of life in a post-colonial society. She's been praised for her innovations in interdisciplinary and collaborative work, and this piece is one of those collaborations. 8+1 is her third work, composed for the Ensemble Reconcile. It was inspired by a walk through downtown Johannesburg, with its crowded sidewalks, shouting vendors, and loud honking taxis. In the midst of all this chaos, she finds peace and fragility. Let's walk through Johannesburg with Ensemble Reconcile as they perform Claire Loveday's 8+1.

8+1 from South African composer Claire Loveday, performed by Ensemble Reconcile. We'll travel to Australia now to hear from composer Elizabeth Yunan. Her violin solo, Your Heart Dreams of Spring, appeared on Jennifer Coe's Grammy Award-winning album, Alone Together. Yunan is also the composer for the acclaimed podcast, Lost Women of Science. After graduating from the Sydney Conservatorium of Music, she also graduated from the Curtis Institute of Music in Philadelphia, becoming the first Australian composer ever admitted to Curtis in its nearly 100-year history. This is The Fertile Crescent, a work by Elizabeth Yunan commissioned as part of the ABC Classic and ABC Jazz Composer Commissioning Fund. Performing is duo Croissants and Whiskey.

0: croissants and whiskey. Those were our performers for The Fertile Crescent from Australian composer Elizabeth Yunan.
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0: Next on Feminine Fusion, we'll hop over to New Zealand for two more works. The first was composed by Dame Gillian Whitehead. Before we go any further, let me apologize in advance for any poor pronunciations of the indigenous terms from her biography. However, I want to ensure that I recognize her heritage and inspiration, so I'll do my best. Born and educated in Aotearoa, Gillian Whitehead is of Ngāi Te Rangi and Tuhoe descent. She lived and worked as a freelance composer in Europe and Australia for 15 years, then taught at the Sydney Conservatorium during the 1980s, before returning to Aotearoa to resume her career as a freelance composer. Her music, written for orchestral, vocal, choral, chamber, operatic, and solo forces, sometimes involves the taonga puoro, te reo Māori, or directed improvisation. In 2018, she became an icon of the Arts Foundation of New Zealand, and in 2021 received a Ngā Tohu a Tā Kingi Ihaka, Sir Kingi Ihaka Award, recognizing her lifetime contribution to Ngā Tau Māori. Her work Ipu is a story told in Te Reo Māori and includes a number of Māori instruments in the performance. Here are excerpts from Ipu by Gillian Whitehead, performed by Richard Nuns, Taongo Puoru, Tunjia Baker, narration, Judy Bailey, piano, and Georg Peterson, cello.

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Excerpts from Ipu by Dame Gillian Whitehead. We heard Richard Nunes, Tungia Baker, Judy Bailey, and Georg Pedersen. Our next New Zealand composer is Selena Fisher. Fisher is an award-winning composer whose works are frequently performed worldwide. She became the youngest ever recipient of the Sounds Contemporary Award in 2016 for her orchestral work Rain Phase, and in 2017 for her string quartet Torino, Echoes on Putorino Improvisations by Rob Thorne. Her highly evocative music draws on her background as a multi-instrumentalist, her mixed Japanese heritage, and a passion for collaboration. Selena particularly enjoys collaborating with other artists, ceramicists, poets, filmmakers, as well as practitioners of taongo puoru, traditional Maori musical instruments often referred to as singing treasures. Her work, titled Hikari, meaning light, brightness, or radiance, leans into the violin's natural resonance and brilliance. Its musical language integrates the instrument's expressive warmth and lyricism with more transparent timbres in a constant search for light. This is violinist Alexi Kenny with Hikari by Selena Fisher.

From the CD Shifting Ground, we heard Hikari by Selena Fisher, with Alexi Kenny performing. We come full circle now, returning to Brazil, and another performance from Luciana Suarez. From composer Clarissa Leci, here is music from her suite Nordestina, depicting scenes commonly associated with northeastern Brazil.

0: back to where we started, to Brazil, the northeast of Brazil, with the sweet Nordestina of Carice Leite. Pianist Luciana Soares performed. And that wraps up our trip to the Southern Hemisphere today. Thank you so much for listening. I'm Diane Jones, inviting you to join me again next time for another episode of Feminine Fusion. More about this and other episodes of Feminine Fusion is available at femininefusionmusic.wordpress.com. 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Feminine Fusion has been honored for excellence by the National Endowment for the Arts.
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Talk about two art forms that were made for each other. Come on and take a dive with me into just a few of the many, many styles of dance music that make the world shake, and how setting music to dance ties together artists from every corner of the globe. It's an hour to move, coming up.